I would like to welcome you to hour number two of Soul Phonic Sounds, supported by Community Foundation of Middle Tennessee. My name is Marquise Munson, and yes, we do have more soul this hour, including more of my conversation with Bill Shalda of the Shalda Daz, talking about this family band that blends classic R&B and doo-wop, and they have a new record that came out earlier this year called Your Picture. And in the first hour, we talked a little bit about Bill's journey before this point. So Bill loved doo-wop growing up as a kid, and he wanted to be a singer in his own right, even had his own band. But eventually he met his wife, Linda, and he had to put his musical inspiration on hold because he had to focus on being a securities lawyer, which is very important. And he had kids, Paul, Will, and Carmine, who he passed on all that music knowledge to, and they became musicians in their own right and brought their father back into the fold. So the Shalda Daz, this incredible family band with an incredible story, and you're going to learn more about that story this hour for Soul Phonic Sounds. But right now, here's some Sharon Jones and the Dat Kings. This song is called Pick It Up and Lay It in the Cut.

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1: You are listening to Soulphonic Sounds. My name is Marquise Munson, and we're going to continue our conversation with Bill Shalda of the Shalda Dawes, talking about their brand new record, Your Picture. But we left off the last hour with Bill talking about leaving his musical dream behind and focused on a career, becoming a securities lawyer, which he retired from. But despite not making music at the time, he was able to live through his sons, Paul, Will, and Carmine, who are making music in their own right. So as Bill was passing on this musical knowledge to his kids were bringing him back into the music.
2: Well, so you basically passed down all the knowledge from the right side of your brain, and then you passed it on to Will, Paul, and Carmine, your sons, who are make up the rest of the Shalda Dawes. And as they were starting to approach their own separate musical journeys, it had to make you feel proud watching them pick up where you left off at the time.
3: It was great. It was really great. And it also is part of another thing I said earlier about how we are all this concatenation of whatever came before us. I mean, my grandfather was like playing a piano. He was on the touring circuit when he was 9 years old playing classical stuff. But by the time I knew him, you know, later on in the 50s, he was playing all this barrel house piano in the house, and that house would jump. And if I went to a friend's home, and I would always look around and say, oh, where's the piano? Because I just thought that was just a normal thing to be in everyone's home. And I didn't realize that not everybody has a piano. It's only if you're a piano player that you have a piano. And I guess the same thing happened with our kids, is that they saw the guitars, they heard the music, they would hear me singing or whatever, and say, oh, yeah, I can do that. That's not out of my reach. This is a normal thing that people do. And it is the normal thing that they do. As John Lee Hooker said, it's in you and it's got to come out, you know, and it's in them and it's got to come out. It's there, man.
2: We'll go back to the idea of the Shalda Dawes starting. And you mentioned it kind of starts with this Charles Bradley record, Victim of Love. How did, and I want to say Paul was working on that record. And so how did he get you and convince you to be involved in that project?
3: Yeah, it was actually Paul and Will. They were both working. I think Will might have been working with Charles before Paul was. But it was very much like another obscure reference, Godfather 3 and Al Pacino saying, just when I thought I was out, they pulled me back in, you know? And that's really all it was. They said, hey, Dad, why don't you know, you're looking for some records for this guy, Charles Bradley. They're looking for some backing vocals. Why don't you come on in and see what you want to do? And I came in there, and I'd known Tommy Brennick from when he was younger, you know, as like a 14, 15-year-old guitarist playing on Staten Island doing these ridiculously non-repetitive 10-minute guitar solos that would just blow people away. And I said, yeah, I'll go into that studio and see what Tommy's got going on. He just trusted me. He said, yeah, just figure out whatever arrangement you want and just put it on to this song and see what it sounds like. And that's what we did. So we did that song. We did Strictly Reserved for You, a couple of other ones. Did some other backings for some other people who I can't even remember. But, you know, they would come into Tommy's studio. And Tommy just loved hearing us and just wanted us to do a record. So gradually we got together to do it. It was easier then because we were all in Staten Island or close enough to Staten Island. I think Will might have been in Brooklyn at that point. But then, you know, we did those and did that record. And after we did that first record, we all kind of went our separate ways. You know, who got married, who moved over here, who moved over there. I mean, Will is out in L.A. now. Carmine's in Brick, New Jersey. Paul's in Fort Worth. And I'm over here in Salina. And it's difficult to get us together. So it's really a thrill when we can get together now and just put something together. It's difficult to rehearse because, you know, everybody's got to leave their familial obligations and come out there. But boy, is it a lot of fun.
2: I'm glad you mentioned, you know, Tom Brennick. He's someone I have high praise for his work with Budos Band, Charles Bradley, yeah, Lee Fields, and that's just to name a few. What has it been like working with Brennick through that process, getting back into music, knowing that he has a history of that, working with these artists that have long careers, but like hit their peak at this one moment?
3: Yeah. Yeah. And they've all hit their peak at this one moment through Tommy's studio, this Diamond West Records. And he's really doing some great stuff there, although he was doing good stuff right before that in the diamond mine in Queens. The way this guy worked with tape, I mean, it used to scare me to death. If he wanted to splice something together, he's literally cutting tapes with a razor and putting them together. Seamless, I mean, literally seamless splices, making beautiful sounds on this 1970s analog equipment that he always uses. Tommy's great. And in fact, we did a couple of openings for Budo's band right around last Thanksgiving and in December. And it was great being there with them because they're all from Staten Island. Also, Will is the guy who introduced us to Tommy as a performer, again, back when he was like 16 years old. And they were all forming these various little groups. They had one group called Schlitz 36, just based on, you know, what they would bring to the studio when they were rehearsing. They just bring a 36-pack of Schlitz and, you know, just do what they were doing. But we've got a long history with those guys. They're truly like family. It's great to have opened with them. They're a lot of fun. They're great guys, all of them.

0: You know, as a kid who had this dream on the stoops of Staten Island from making the first record, Love in the Wind, back in 2018 with your sons and seeing people react to songs like Okay, My Love and Those Years Are Over, and they're reacting for the first time. What was your first reaction when that album was done and it was released to the world? This is what you wanted since you were a kid. How did that moment feel like for you?
1: It felt great to me. It was such an honor because they, you know, again, I'm back there from back in the day doing all complete a cappella doo-wop stuff. And my sons can do it so well. It's great. It was I was very, very, very proud of them. Very proud of the record. Figured it was going to be a one-shot deal, though. I mean, at the time, I was almost 70 years old when that thing came out. I must have been older than 70, come to think of it. So, yeah, it was. And I figured, well, that's it. It's a great thing to have had a little impact on the world. I'm looking at Spotify recently. I mean, Those Years Are Over has got like 35 million plays, and it's one of the most sampled songs. People use it for their own personal videos. When there's a couple of thousand of them on TikTok with people using that song. People have really just grabbed onto that song. And if you read the things that they write about some of those songs that we were able to do, we really touched a nerve somewhere. You know, oh, this song brings me back. I didn't know I thought this song was from the 1960s. I didn't know they made music like this. And, oh, this reminds me of my grandma when I used to. And people are just putting their heart right there on the floor talking about it because they just love the sound of it. And it's very encouraging. And that's why it was a thrill when Tommy said he wanted to do another one. Again, it was a little more difficult to get out to Pasadena, where his studio is, as opposed to getting into Queens, because, as I said, at the time, we were all located in the Northeast. But we managed to make that time to get in there. And technology has been a wonderful thing, because we can all hear demos of the songs and figure out what we have to do before we actually get into the studio and do it. And there's actually such a great benefit to that. One of the things I always used to comment about the Rolling Stones when they first came out was that one of the things that sounded so great about them is that they always sounded like spontaneous, like they just learned their parts at home and got into the studio and did take one or two and that was it. And that's kind of what we do, too. We've got little glitches in the songs and everything, but we leave them in because, hey, it's the closest thing to a live recording. We want that feeling of enthusiasm to be in the recordings, you know, and it's really a great thing. So we're able to listen to the demos, learn our parts, and then when we can converge out in Pasadena, we get in there and do it. And Tommy is the most accommodating guy in the world, man. And he's not the type of producer who says, no, do it this way, do that. He wants you to be you. You know, he wants to record you because he likes what you do and he doesn't want to change who you are. And he's got a couple of other artists who are completely different from us and he allows them to be them. That's who he wants. And I think that's a sign of a great producer, you know.
0: Let's listen to a track from that debut record, Love in the Wind. Here is the Shala Daz, Those Years Are Over.

0: You know, there is a theme with these albums when you look at the songwriting and you hear that and you look at the album cover, and it goes back to your wife, Linda, who is sort of like an executive producer on these records. Let's just say that. Right. So the band's latest album, Your Picture, features a picture of Linda on your honeymoon. And as she's staring out into the distance, when you look at that picture, what do you remember most about that day? And what made this picture the perfect one for this particular album?
1: It's a combination of the picture of the person that you love. Also, it's very spacious, you know, and it's kind of just almost brings in this notion of, out of all the things in the whole world, here's the one. Here's the person. This is the one. And that was taken in, what was it, El Morro out in Puerto Rico on our honeymoon, 1972. August, maybe August 10th, August 15th, something like that, 1972. I mean, I can date it that precisely. Probably taken on a Brownie, too, you know, a really cheap camera, because that's all anybody had at the time. But again, it captures what it's about. And you know, Linda's in the first cover too. And the one thing, not only do both of them have Linda and the spaciousness and the element, but and both of them, she's got a cigarette in her hand too. I thought somebody might have tried to pencil that out, but you know, reality is reality. And she has been the one, she is the one, she is literally. You mentioned the producer. She is the producer of the Shalada. She produced all three of them, you know, so.
0: So, like, going to your songwriting, too, I want to say I talked to Kelly Finnegan of Monophonics about this, because we talked about Lee Fields, and we talked about the song Forever. So the song from Lee Fields, Forever, is about his wife. And I remember when I interviewed Lee Fields about it, he talked about so passionately writing that song. He was like, I just love her that much, and I just wanted to embark on that emotion on this song. Yeah. So when you listen to you can hear the love that Lee Fields had for his wife. And it's similar to when you listen to songs from the Shalada's. It is, the songwriting is obviously universal, but you in particular are talking about one person. So I wanted to ask about that songwriting process.
1: I would love to say that there's a formal, okay, I sit down at my desk and I decide where I'm going. I honestly believe that songs are already written. They're out there somewhere in the ozone, and we just kind of receive the things that our frequency allows us to receive. You know what I mean? And certainly, to the extent that anyone writes, they're writing, maybe not necessarily autobiographically, but they are writing about the experiences that they know. And because of Linda, I have had a wonderful life. It's been filled with a lot of love and a lot of support. And there's no way that some type of nostalgic melody that floats into my head is not going to generate lyrics that relate to something having to do with us. You know what I mean? I mean, it just does. It brings out those emotions, and the emotions that I have are the result of my life experiences, you know, and that's what comes out. But it's not a formalistic process where I say, gee, I think I'd like to write about the pasta sauce that Linda made on Thursday because it was really good. You know, there might be a really good song in that. But I mean, I never deliberately sit down and say, I think I will write a song about this. There's something that just, again, on that right brain side, there's something that just floats into your ear, whether it's a lyrical twist or whether it's a melodic twist. As I said, if you're hearing a melancholy melody, you're going to write a melancholy lyric to it. That's just what's going to flow into it. But without sounding too magical about it, it just kind of floats in there, you know, and every song has got some of Linda in there or some of Linda's influence, because that's my rock. I do everything because of her, because she supports me in doing it.
0: Bill, look, if you want to make a song. As someone whose wife loves pasta and eats pasta at least twice a week, if you wanted to make a song about pasta sauce that your wife makes and you think it won't be relatable, it will be relatable to me. Trust me. So if you want to get in the studio and make that song, I would gladly enjoy that song.
1: See, now we should have done the call yesterday when she was making the pasta sauce.
0: So next time Linda makes pasta sauce, we hopefully get a song about that. Here is the title track for the Shalada's new record, Your Picture, right here on Soulphonic Sounds.

0: So what's next for the Shaladas? You mentioned that you guys are in separate parts of the world.
1: Yeah.
0: But you know, would you guys think about hitting the road at some point, maybe this year, next year, and doing some live shows?
1: We will do live shows as we can. Diamond West is having a showcase in L.A. in October. So a lot of the Diamond West artists are going to be there. We will be there. I always believe that you dance with who brung you, and Tommy is who brung us to this, and we will go there, and we will, you know, Carmine will have to, you know, he's got four kids and a wife and a job and everything. He's going to have to leave that for a couple of days, come out. Paul will leave what he's doing. We'll all stop doing what we're doing and do that show. If we happen to be together in various places and a show can materialize, we will cause that to happen. But unless all of a sudden millions of dollars started trickling in, and I'm not trying to make this, you know, just about the finances, but, you know, I'm retired. These guys aren't, you know, they're in the prime of their lives. They can't afford to leave their 9-to-5 unless it's really going to be something that they're going to be able to do. You know what I mean? That's just the practical nature of life as it is. And if we were closer together, we would at least be able to do probably weekend gigs all the time. But right now, if we're going to do any type of gig, it ends up having to be pretty well planned out. Probably, we'll probably end up being able to do another record before we would actually be able to go on and do any kind of tour on a on a prolonged basis anyway. I mean, saying that we'd go on maybe a 2-week tour, sure, they all get vacation, but they feel as though they have young kids, and to take that 2-week vacation and be away from their kids is not something that I'd want them to do. I mean, whenever I went on vacation when I was younger, it was because I was going places with my kids, you know what I mean? And I'm sure they want to be that way with their kids too. In fact, I know that's how they are. So they're not going to take that time away from them. But again, if all of a sudden somebody says, yeah, we'll give you as a group, $1 million a year. So that's $250,000 each, you know, for the next 5 years. Yeah, I'm sure they'll leave their jobs and tour for that 5-year period. But that's not going to happen. We just have to deal with the reality of life. And there's nothing wrong with that either. That's where the inspiration comes from, is reality.
0: Yes, and look, even if without a live show, these albums, these two records are incredible. It's one of my favorite projects of this year, Your Picture. Yeah. And
1: thank you so much.
0: That's why I wanted to talk to you about it. And I thank you so much for, you know, allowing me to talk about this record and diving deep into your long journey that it took for these two records to actually happen. So I really do appreciate you, Bill, for joining me talking about this show.
1: Thank you so much. It's been a pleasure talking to you. Thank you so much.
0: Let's listen to one of my favorite tracks from their record, Your Picture. Here is the Shaladas with Stop Using My Love.

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The opening track to the album Curtis, an album that I actually just pre-ordered at Vinyl Tap, so I have to make sure to go get my copy of that Curtis record. But that is the opening track to wrap us up tonight on Soul Phonic Sounds. Want to give a big special thanks to Community Foundation of Middle Tennessee. The soul of Nashville has always lived in its people. How we care for one another, create together, show up for this place. 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And you can learn more at cfmt.org. My name is Marquise Munson, and I want to thank you so much for tuning into Soul Phonic Sounds. And thank you for allowing me to pay tribute to not only Mavis Staples on her birthday, to talk about getting records from my grandpa's record collection, but also paying tribute to a friend that will no longer be here at WNXP and Emily Young. So thank you all so much for tuning in tonight. Regularly scheduled programming is coming up in just a few, but right now, here's some instant funk. I got my mind made up. I will talk to you if you're listening to this on Friday in a few minutes. If you're listening to this on Sunday, I'll talk to you Monday. But here's Incident Funk wrapping us up on Soul Phonic Sounds.

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91.1 WNXP. That is the Senegalese singer and guitarist Baba Mal, featuring the very best with his track Freak Out, a song that I absolutely love and a song that I discovered thanks to WNXP. My name is Michael Pollard, filling in for Marquise tonight from 8 to 10. And we're going to keep the music going right now with some music from right here in the state of Tennessee. From down in Chattanooga, this is Isaiah Rashad with M.O.M.

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Philly soul singer Sun Little off of his latest album, City Folk. That track is Whip the Wind on 91.1 WNXP. Speaking of soul, we also heard from Charles Bradley with his Ain't It a Sin. Easy for me to say. And right now, we're going to hear from the D.C.-based five-piece Oh He Did, a band whose name and music I love, with a track from them called More Than I Needed.

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The Sacred Souls with Easier Said Than Done on 91.1 WNXP. I am your host, Michael Pollard, here with you until 10 o'clock, covering for my friend Marquise. And up next, we have an artist who is coming to Nashville in the fall. I will be at this show October 23rd. DJ Shadow is celebrating 30 years of his groundbreaking album, Introducing. And that show's at Marathon Music Works. Get your tickets. They are on sale if you are interested in coming out to see that. But right now, we're going to hear a collaborative effort from DJ Shadow. This is Nobody Speak Part 2, new music from him, a remix featuring Run the Jewels, Denzel Curry, and Tia Corinne.

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1: And Belcourt Theater, now playing the Odyssey in an exclusive 35mm engagement, and the new documentary Mary Oliver, Saved by the Beauty of the World. Continuing Olivia Wilde's The Invite, and this weekend Oliver Stone's JFK.

WNXP Sonic Cathedral alums Slow Pulp with Better Man. We also heard from the Talking Heads, who it would be amazing if we could get a Sonic Cathedral session with David Byrne. That would be a dream come true. So if you know him, let him know that I want that to happen personally. Now, if you have not already subscribed to WNXP Nashville on YouTube, make sure you do that so you can see all of these Sonic Cathedral performances, see the video from stuff like our Backyard Sessions concert series, all these cool things, on the record interviews with your favorite artists, and they're all in one convenient location. Next artist is technically not a Sonic Cathedral alum or a WNXP alum, but they are working with an artist who is. Oakland hip-hop artist and producer Overcast has a song with Murfreesboro's own Samara Sin, who graced our Backyard Session stage in one of my favorite performances of that entire concert series. This is a track collaborating with those two. It is called Small Talk.

don't wanna talk, just pay up. 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I got

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91.1 WNXP. That is Nashville's own Jack White with Dollar Bill from his latest album, Frozen Charlotte, which just dropped on the 10th of this month. A very guitar forward, I mean, even as much as Jack White is always guitar forward, but a very guitar forward record from him, and a track with just a lot of incredible cool moments in that way that, you know, that Jack only can. Up next, we have Interpol with See Out Loud.

Members of the illustrious Odd Future musical collective, the Internet, a.k.a. Sid, Matt Martians, and Steve Lacy, announced recently that they are coming back with a new album for the first time in, I believe, 9 years since the record we just heard, Hive Mind, and the track Come Over that was on that record. Very, very excited for this one. Personally, I've been a fan of the Internet ever since I first heard about them in the blog days of the early 2010s. That group of individuals. So we've got the Internet. You've got Tyler, the Creator, Earl Sweatshirt, Frank Ocean, Damo Genesis, Left Brain, Haji Beats. Just a tremendously talented group of, at the time, literal kids who all came up together and have made long-lasting impacts in the music scene. They weren't officially a record label, to the best of my knowledge, but in terms of a roster of artists coming together and kind of working in each other's circles, it's hard to argue for many more talented groups in the history of American music, really. Now, another artist that came up in that same time period wasn't officially part of the collective at all, but he's collaborated with a number of artists within that group. You've probably heard of this guy before. Let's hear a song from his 2017 record right now.

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WNXP's Nashville Artist of the Month, Cece Coakley, right there with her track Marionette from her latest EP, Pleasant Attack. Cece just was in our Sonic Cathedral and played a fantastic session, which I had the pleasure of mixing. That will be out for you guys soon. Be on the lookout for that. Her playlist of songs that mean a lot to her is up on our Spotify channel right now, so you can check that out as well. Cece, of course, was the opener for the inaugural edition of our Summerline concert series. And the artist up next will be headlining the Summerline series on the 27th. This is Violins by Blondshell.

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2: Holy calamity, scream insanity! Are you ever going to be another great fan of me?

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MCs sound like cheerleaders, rapping and dancing like redhead kingpin. Doom came to do the thing again, no matter who be blinging. He do it for the smelly hubbies. Seems know what time it is, like it's time for Teletubbies. Few can do it even.

sampling the French jazz ensemble Cortex with their album Trope Bleu. Forgive my French pronunciation, from back in 1975. That is MF Doom, produced by Madlib, the track One Beer. A classic, a staple of the MF Doom oeuvre, one of his signature tracks, alongside All Caps from also in 2004, another collaboration with Madlib. My name is Michael Pollard. It is almost time for me to go. It has been a pleasure to be with you guys this evening. If you love hip hop like you just heard, then by all means, come join me for The Cypher this and every Saturday at 7 o'clock p.m. I will be playing some of the best lyricists in the world. It is something that is very passionate to me, for me. How do you say that? It is something I am passionate about. And hopefully some of you out there listening share that same passion or just want to learn more about hip hop music. And either way, The Cypher is there for that purpose. 7 to 8 p.m. on Saturday. Also, make sure you download the app. The WNXP app is CarPlay compatible. You can take us everywhere. You don't have to be tied to the airwaves, all that good stuff. And it helps us out a great deal. Keep listening. We appreciate your support. And we got one right now for you by Mike D of the Beastie Boys. This is What We Got Right. I'll catch you guys tomorrow. Peace.

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2: Yeah, yeah. Brand new day, y'all. Turn me up on the top a little bit, dawg. I want them to know. I want them to hear this one. Loud and clear. Bright and early.

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Whatever. 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Then this chick comes up to me and she's all like, hey, aren't you that dude? And I'm like, yeah, whatever. So later, I'm at the pool hall and this girl comes up and she's all like, and I'm like, yeah, whatever.

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This dude comes up and he's like, hey, punk. I'm like, yeah, whatever. Then I'm throwing dice in the alley. Officer Leroy comes up and he's like, hey, I thought I told you. And I'm like, yeah, whatever. Then up comes Zaffo. I'm like, yo, Zaffo, what's up? He's like, done. I'm like, that's cool.

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1: Frank.
0: Pass out.
1: Frank.
0: Wake up.
1: Frank.
0: Faded.
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1: Frank.
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1: Frank.
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1: Frank.
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1: Frank.

Syracuse and the world. 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

I'm here to tell you, there's something else, the afterworld.

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5: You're listening to All Songs Considered from NPR Music. I'm Robin Hilton. I am here with Dora Levitt.
6: Hey, Robin. So happy to be here.
5: You know, the last time you were on the show, I was like, okay, well, when can you come on again? And you were like, I think maybe 2 months. And I thought, 2 months? but you had, there was the contest tour, the Tiny Desk contest tour.
6: Yeah, I was on the road with the Tiny Desk contest tour. We were going across the country. We had 10 shows starting on the West Coast. We made our way all the way back to D.C. with our contest winners, Cure for Paranoia. The shows were so much fun. Robin, you came to a few of them.
5: Well, I can't. So I was at the Boston show and the D.C. show. And the band, Cure for Paranoia, awesome. And then we had little local bands.
6: Yeah, we had two local bands who had submitted to the contest who were really great, picked by our NPR member stations in the place that we were at. I am also so glad to be back.
5: Well, 2 months have actually passed since the last time you were on, so you were right. A grateful nation welcomes you back. Always happy to have you
6: redock
5: at the mothership. We're talking best new songs of the week on this episode. Is it all right if I kick us off with something?
6: Yeah.
5: So this is something that just dropped. This is like breaking news. Yeah. So Sylvanesso, Amelia Meath, Nick Sanborn, they just announced that they've got a new album coming out. It's their first in 4 years. It's called Ow Infinity, which I get it. Yeah, Ow Infinity, Ow, and then the infinity, Ow, and the infinity symbol. I pretty much spent my entire weekend listening to this first single that just dropped.
6: I haven't heard it. I'm excited.
5: Yeah, from the album. I've had it on constant repeat. It's called Concrete Glen.

0: Couldn't you live in the vibe of that song for the rest of your life?
1: Oh my God. I feel like that's one of the best Sylvanesso songs I've ever heard.
0: It's incredible.
1: Yeah.
0: It is so good. It's like, it's kind of laid back. It just has a super laid back vibe, but at the same time, there's just so much life in it. And but it's also a little dystopian too, because she's kind of singing about being at a party and probably drinking and smoking too much. And she like trips and falls into this concrete glen, and a glen in this case, like being like a valley, but it's a concrete valley. So it's sort of invoking ideas and images around like global warming and the end of the planet. And we've paved over everything and all our priorities are upside down. And
1: the lyrics are so vivid. I love the kiss you on the mouth, swallow you down, concrete glen.
0: Yeah.
1: Because I so much got from this that rather than like she was falling in, she was engulfing someone else. It was like, it was like a song of overwhelming desire and wanting to like kind of capture someone into your embrace, which I really liked too.
0: Oh, interesting. I think the thing that I love most about the song and so much of Sylvanesso's work is the contrast in it. Amelia Meath's voice is doing so much of the lifting in this song because the instruments are pretty spare. It's just that sort of broken backbeat, which is so cool.
1: So cool.
0: There's just a bass that kind of goes broom, broom, just kind of slides up and down. And then it's her voice. But, you know, heavier beats and sounds set against the beauty of her voice. I don't know. Did you recognize that vocal sample in it?
1: I did.
0: But did you place it? Do you know what it's from?
1: Well, I cheated and I looked it up.
0: Oh, okay.
1: Because I was like, oh my God, what is that? What is that? And it's Sigur Rós.
0: Yeah, it's Sigur Rós. Yeah, for sure. It's from, I think, maybe their second album, one of the songs I can't pronounce. But yeah, that little... it works so perfectly in here.
1: Yeah, it's so beautiful.
0: Well, I have not heard the whole album, but I'm very excited to hear it. Hearing this song, they've got one other single that they dropped before this one. But Au Infinity just announced the album is out on September 11th from Sylvanesso.
1: Okay, so like you said, I haven't been on the show in a while, and I cheated, and some of my songs are not from this week so much.
0: Oh,
1: so
0: no. It's not working out.
1: I'll go.
0: Why don't you go ahead and sign your time card when you leave?
1: Okay,
0: and,
1: I'll move away. Well, anyways, this song is from one of my favorite albums that I've heard in a while, and it actually came out at the end of May, so not too far away, the last few days of May, from the indie pop, indie rock band Feeble Little Horse.
0: Oh, I saw I never ended up listening to it, and I saw they dropped this song. So, okay, I'm excited to hear
1: it. Well, thank God I didn't leave the studio just now. Well, anyways, this is the last track on that album called Bit Not, and the song is called DMT.

0: Wow, that is a take no prisoners.
1: And you know, I feel like I've slightly misled you because the whole album is not like that. And it is a little bit more refined. And the heaviness, which I feel like Feeble Little Horse so often uses in like songs like This Is Real, which was like their single from last year.
0: I played that on the show,
1: Yeah, which is just like really loud and unpredictable. They've kind of swapped out for a glitchier type of heaviness that's crunchy and less like guitar rock loud, which is why I love their music so much, which is why I was probably drawn to this this song, which is just a complete explosion.
0: Yeah, I think a lot of their music, particularly like that song, This Is Real, you use the word unpredictable. Mm-hmm. I think that's a word that I would have always used to describe them. This one kind of stays in the same sort of lane throughout. It does get a little bit bigger as it goes along and a little heavier, but I like this glitched out direction. I'm always amazed when a band can take a sound that is so abrasive and still make you want to sit in it.
1: Yeah.
0: You know, like, I don't necessarily want to be yelled at when I'm listening to a song. You know, I'm not always reaching for punk or whatever, you know. But, like, they make this somehow infectious.
1: I was thinking a lot about that when I was listening to the song. And I think the reason why that loudness works so well is because in the other moments where the lead singer Lydia is kind of, I feel like she's always like spinning a nursery rhyme to me.
0: Yeah, yeah.
1: And she's, her voice is so sweet and apathetic that it contrasts the loudness so well. And you hear her like sweet, very almost monotoned voice across all of their music.
0: Yeah.
1: And then so when it gets loud, you want to lean in more.
0: So for people who don't know Feeble Little Horse, like this, they're from Pittsburgh?
1: Yeah, they're from Pittsburgh. And they're slightly enigmatic to me. I feel like, I mean, this album came out as a surprise at the end of May. There was no teasing with singles or anything. They canceled their last tour for their album, Girl with Fish, which was a really incredible album. And it's a trio. And I feel like a lot of their music really speaks to the young adult Gen Z experience of, which I feel like a lot of indie artists are writing about now, of like the frustrations with late stage capitalism and feeling burnt out by technology. And the song DMT is death, money, tech.
0: Oh, okay. I wondered if there's some psychedelic
1: drug. That's also DMT.
0: Oh, okay, that's DMT. And I wondered if this was just about some bad trip or something like that. But no, that tracks too. Just also a feeling of unreality or disassociation. Blurring the lines between what is real and what isn't, and not really understanding what is and what isn't.
1: Yeah. Even here, the song starts out with Lydia saying, I'm tuned to a key. It feels like she is the thing that she is fighting against, that she's turned into the technology.
0: Yeah. So Feeble Little Horse and the song DMT from the album Bit Not that just surprised released at the end of May. Yeah.
1: Mm-hmm.
0: Okay, we have to take a quick break here, but we'll be back with more new music right after this. And you're listening to All Songs Considered from NPR Music. It's All Songs Considered from NPR Music. I'm Robin Hilton. I'm here with Dora Levitt, and we're sharing our picks for the best new tracks of the week. Well, Dora, I'm sure if you're like me and apparently many, many, many, many millions of other people on the planet, you are on full-on Phoebe Bridgers watch.
1: Yes.
0: Now. Yes,
1: always.
0: Right.
1: Yeah.
0: So, you know, a few weeks ago, at the end of June, she announced her highly anticipated and long-awaited new album. It's finally coming out. It's called Lost Weekend. It's been like 6 years since her previous solo album, which I can't believe it's been that long.
1: I can't believe it either. Right at the beginning of COVID is when it came out.
0: Yeah, it was like called Punisher. It came out in 2020. She's been doing a bunch of other stuff in the meantime. Mm-hmm. You know, she's got the Boy Genius project. She's been touring a bunch. But her first solo album in 6 years, it's not coming out till mid-August. I can tell you that I have actually heard the album. I got an advance of and I feel very confident saying that it is the best album she's ever done.
1: Oh my God, I'm so excited.
0: It is incredible. I cannot wait for people to hear it. And the one and only single we've gotten from Lost Weekend so far, it's been out for a few weeks now, is Lost Boys. But she just released an acoustic version of that song, and I thought we'd give it a listen.
1: Yeah, I haven't heard the acoustic version.
0: Oh, it's beautiful. Again, it's called Lost Boys.

0: I just find everything she does to be so magical.
1: Yeah, especially this acoustic version. I feel like I hear the subtleties of her songwriting so much deeper when it's stripped back like this. Yeah. I felt like when I heard the original version, I didn't feel like it was anything new for Phoebe Bridgers. It was like another beautiful classic Phoebe Bridgers song. What is it? How does it compare to the rest of the album?
0: Well, yeah, sort of like what you were saying about Feeble Little Horse, like that one song doesn't necessarily reflect how the rest of the album sounds. This is maybe the most conventional, I'll say, song on the record. The rest of it gets pretty epic. I mean, it's really incredible. Of course, it's also hard to hear, you know, a lot of musical adventure in an acoustic version like this. But this song, really just her voice, her lyricism, her gift for melody are all in there. So this version of Lost Boys, the acoustic version, isn't on the album. It's just a one-off. But the album Lost Weekend is coming out on August 14th, so you don't have to wait too much longer to hear the whole thing. It is so good.
1: I feel like the next song that I have, which just came out last week, is the complete opposite of what we just listened to.
0: Okay.
1: But it is just as enchanting as I feel like Phoebe Bridgers often is. You'll hear it, but it is a very scrappy, repetitive schoolyard song. It just came out last week by the band Snooper, and this song is called Recess.

0: That's incredible.
1: Right?
0: It's like a playground taunt, but very much for this century. I don't know if that makes sense.
1: Yeah, it totally does. It's also like, this song is not what other Snooper songs sound like. It's normally very punky, and and the vocals are kind of always that like high speed, playful, chasing kind of sound, but under like a punk instrumental. It's also funny, this song I learned last night isn't part of an album yet, but it came with a video game.
0: Oh, that makes total sense. Have you played it or seen
1: it?
0: Yeah,
1: I stayed up really late playing it.
0: What's the object of the game, or what do you do?
1: So Snooper, the band, is

0: known for their like really big puppets and like dolls. They're part of all of their visuals. And the game is that you're helping one of the dolls write the song.
1: Oh, okay.
0: And so you have to get, it's kind of like Minecraft in the way where you have to collect materials in order to build different machines to help make synthesizers to create mixtapes for the doll.
1: Well, the song Recess, just a one-off single now.
0: Yeah.
1: Snooper.
0: As of now. What do you have next for us?
1: Let's see. Dora, you're hip. You're pretty cool.
0: That's what they tell me.
1: So you probably know all about the Elephant Six Collective, yeah?
0: No.
1: Oh my God, Dora. Oh, this is amazing. All right,
0: I told you I wasn't cool.
1: Well, listen, you know Neutral Milk Hotel,
0: yeah,
1: for sure,
0: course.
1: Right? Okay. Apples and Stereo,
0: yeah.
1: You know that band? Of Montreal?
0: Yes.
1: You certainly know. All right.
0: Yes.
1: All these bands are part of the Elephant Six Collective.
0: Wow.
1: Elephant Six Collective started in Louisiana, then kind of migrated to Athens, Georgia, and Denver.
0: Shout out Athens.
1: Athens, Georgia, in the early 90s. My all-time favorite band from that collective is a band called Olivia Tremor Control. Do you know Olivia Tremor
0: Control? I do know Olivia Tremor Control.
1: All right. Well, anyway, the two main guys in Olivia Tremor Control, Will Collinhart and Bill Doss, they sadly died very young. Bill Doss was only 43. He died in 2012. And Will Collinhart, he was only 53. He died in 2023, just a few years ago. Before Bill Doss died in 2012, they were on the verge of releasing their third album, a new album. Of course, he passed away. It never happened. Then Will died. But the surviving members of the band have finally gotten the album across the finish line. They just announced it. It's called The Same Place. This is the band's first new album in almost 30 years, 27 years since the last album.
0: Wow.
1: The song I want to play from it is called Garden of Light. All right, well, we'll go out on this, Dora. Always a great hang. It's so great to have you back.
0: So glad to be back. Always the best hang.
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4: 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I'm Felix Contreras.
5: And I'm Ana Maria Sayer. Let the chisme begin. The chisme this week is that... Spain won the Mundial!
4: Quite a celebration. I just read that there were millions celebrating in Madrid.
5: Of course. I will not lie. I saw the images of people celebrating in Madrid and I was like... Mexico City looked like that after we won every single game. But
4: so, and it made us think back to just so much of the music from Spain that we had been featuring over the years. And we have had a nice representation of music from Spain. Various genres, cultural styles, attitudes, everything over the years. Many, many years.
5: Felix, I have talked so much about how exciting I find the Spanish scene to be. I mean, it really is this level of innovative and exciting and new and fresh all the time that I find myself bringing Spanish artists on all the time just because they do something interesting. And so I was really excited to have an opportunity to be able to talk more about what they're doing, why they're doing it, and revisit a lot of artists I've already brought on the show and maybe a few that we haven't heard before.
4: And I think that we have to start with the Se Tangana Tiny Desk that he produced in April of 2021. It was just astounding. It was really, I remember seeing it for the first time and just completely blown away with the presentation of what he had done on his album, but then what he was doing in real life and how it just completely really captured, to me, my understanding of the essence of the Spanish scene. Amazing.
5: Felix, it is absolutely one of my favorite Tiny Desks. Honestly, in general, especially of the home ones. So let's hear a little bit of it.

0: That was Setengana playing his home Tiny Desk concert. Now, Felix, for those who don't know, Setengana is probably one of the most interesting, innovative producers to come out of Spain in recent years. I mean, he notoriously worked on Rosalía's earlier projects. He's constantly collaborating in a way that I find not only fascinating, but really refreshing. He's also super friends with Carin León. He's responsible for that incredible Flamenco Regional album that I brought on a couple months back. And he really just has, I don't know, he has vision. He has a really interesting vision. He came out with an album a couple years ago that a lot of these songs are from that was really focused, El Madrileño, that was really focused on, you know, paying homage to a lot of sounds from a lot of places. And that's something that I see again and again with Spanish artists, with especially these producers from this Madrid scene, which is what I want to talk about first, Felix. If we're going to go point by point on the most exciting parts of Spanish music right now, we have to talk about all my favorite producers in Madrid.
1: The floor is yours.
0: Okay. So I've talked to you about this before, but great opportunity to talk about it again. There's this amazing collective of producers called Rusia IDK in Madrid. And the first person that I want to play you a song from is an artist named Ralphie Chu. And this is his latest single, Baby Baby.

Now, Felix, I have talked a lot about these producers. There's Ralphie Chu, who I see as one of the originators, one of the big names in there. There's Rusowski, who I brought in for a Tiny Desk. There's also a bunch of smaller artists in there, and they really do work as this kind of beautiful collective. Referring back to the Setengana Tiny Desk that we played earlier, that energy, that culture of sobremesa, of everyone sitting around jamming together, they do that, but electronically, which is really unique in how they do it, and they're always bringing in interesting new sounds that I haven't heard before. Another artist from this collective who's a lot smaller, his name is Mora, and I want to play you one of actually my favorite songs that I heard like in the last, I don't know, year. And this is his collaboration with Setengana. It's called Droga.

0: Oh my God, the creativity, man! That whole bachata intro, it just the flow over the bongo with the little guitar plucking, and then the drop. Yeah, just carry on, gentlemen. Carry on. You guys are killing it.
1: And that's what I mean, Fee, where there's kind of no rules for them. You know what I mean? And I think part of that is because they are picking and pulling and plucking from a lot of the Spanish language world. And so they don't feel the need to be like, well, a bachata sounds like this, which, okay. So let's revisit the conversation because we've talked about it a lot, right? Like Spanish artists, just like Setangana did, really doing these kind of albums that survey a lot of traditional Latin American sounds, which are obviously rooted in Africa, all these rhythms, bachata, merengue, lo que sea. We've talked about it a lot. We both kind of feel it's fair game.
0: Listen, I don't care what anybody thinks. I completely agree. Fight me.
1: We're gonna fight me, says Felix on his Facebook.
0: It is, man.
1: It is. It's music.
0: I just had this conversation in an email with someone, with a friend of mine, just today, talking about Brazilian music and Latin music and all these titles. You know, the titles, I explained to him, and the term Latin music, it's useless at this point when you have a creativity that we just heard. Spanish language music, that was bachata to a dance thing to, like, it's... There are no terms. And it's completely open. I don't think that it's appropriation or anything like that at all. But, you know, fight me.
1: And always with respect, right? Like, that's the thing.
0: Exactly.
1: With respect, with proper attribution.
0: One of the things that impresses me every time you bring something in on it is just the amount of, I don't know, what you would consider indie artists, people who are not affiliated with either a label, a sound, or just a particular tradition. But their music all comes together in a way that just, we find a place for it.
1: You know, Felix, and that's one of the things, too, about Spain right now is I'm talking about, you know, I started by talking about these Madrileño artists who are very electronic, really interesting producers. A lot of people in Latin America want to go work with them, collaborate with them to have that producer experience. But there's also these absolutely incredible alternative artists who are doing their own project, doing their own thing. And it just doesn't sound like anything, you know, I've ever heard. There's this artist, Bicoco. I think I've showed you her before, but I'm just going to play you her again. She's absolutely amazing. I'm going to play you a bit of this track called Forcha.

0: I wish I could come back as a 20-something-year-old producer who knows how to work all this technology that just creates this amazing rhythm stuff. I'm just so blown away by the nuance of the rhythm of all this stuff. It's just crazy. Crazy good.
1: It's so expressive in this very specific way that, especially when we're talking about Spain, right? Like, there's this kind of insulation, I guess you could say, of the country because it is language distinct from its bordering countries. Like, you don't get that in Latin America, right? There's a lot of cross-border exchange in this very natural, but also maybe sometimes limiting in a way, maybe limiting for innovation. But in Spain, they're really isolated. And so they pull from Europe, and there's clearly a lot of European influence in what she's doing, what a lot of artists are doing, you know, from the dance scene in Europe and things like that. But then you do get, there's almost like, to me, Felix, like a flamenco tone to her rhythm. Do you get what I'm saying? Mm-hmm. Like the way that she moves, it's really fascinating to me. And we were talking earlier, Felix, that on one side, it doesn't have anything to do with it. But on the other side, there's something about her energetically that reminds me of Buica. I don't know why, but it's the energy. It's something about the power that she brings to what she does.
0: Okay, for those that don't know, Buica, who is a lot of people's favorite, especially here at NPR. She is a vocalist from Palma de Mallorca who, man, she's got this deep flamenco voice. We had her on a Tiny Desk a number of years ago. She did this amazing record with Cuban pianist Chucho Valdez. It was a tribute to Chabela Vargas. So she, like, her range, her musical landscape is wide. That's by way of saying who Buica was. So let's hear a little bit of her Tiny Desk from 2013. This is Concha Buica on the Tiny Desk. Espera.

0: An amazing performance.
1: There is just something about that vocal quality. I don't know. It's really reminiscent to me of a lot of... There is like a power and a confidence to some of these young Spanish artists. And it makes me think of this other band. I saw them, Felix, at Monkey Week, this kind of conference festival in the south of Spain last November. And I just... Like, they stayed with me. They have this, such this really interesting energy. They're called Repion. And I want to play you a little bit of this song, Barrio Somavía.

0: You know, honey, you're touching on something that was always a highlight of my visit to the South by Southwest Festival in Austin, because the Sounds of Spain presentation, there was always a lot of really great rock bands.
1: Absolutely. And the thing about Spain, Felix, specifically, and I think it's important to know, you know, where this sits in the context, because Spain, you know, under their dictatorship, they were not able to create certain types of art. They weren't able to sing publicly. I mean, that's still, you can see, like, culturally in Spain, people don't dance that much when they're out in certain ways in bars. And that has to do with this history. And so what happened is, once that ended, what you saw was this really incredible, you know, surge of punk and rock and all of these different things. And it's still carries today, especially in the north. Do you remember, Felix, when we were up there in Bilbao and in all these places where we felt a lot of that, like even in stores and cafes, we heard a lot of that music?
0: Yeah, I do. And it reminded me of, again, how we've been doing this on Alt Latino for a while. There was that record label in Spain that started reissuing a lot of the punk that came out right after the fall of the Franco dictatorship in 1975. There was a lot of reissues of stuff that's no longer available, but they had found it and they put it out. And man, the energy, the rawness of that is just, it was overwhelming. And I could hear a lot of that in the rock that came after that.
1: There's still so many other exciting artists like these girls, but they had a special energy to me, Felix, for sure.
0: Ana, you brought the whole playlist this week.
1: This was such an exciting opportunity for me, Felix. Really, I listen to so much Spanish music.
0: And I get to just sit back and listen, so carry on.
1: Okay, so now we're entering my most exciting, I think the most exciting thing for me. I am a huge fan of the Spanish producers, but nothing gets me like some of these artists in this Barcelona indie kind of jazz scene. So we have to remember, first of all, we don't forget Barcelona. A lot of people talk about Madrid. It's kind of like the bigger space for music. But oh my God, the artists that come from Barcelona, talking Rita Páez, Silvia Pérez Cruz, even Rosalía. Now, the interesting thing to me, Felix, about Barcelona and the whole region of Catalunya is that it's not like Madrid, where everyone arrives from different parts of the country or in other places in the world and they make music there. I mean, there are those artists, but a lot of these artists are very local. Like, they're actually local Catalunians. They're from generations and generations of the place. They make music and live where they grew up with their families, with their grandparents. And so you hear a lot more of that local exchange there, I would say. It's something that, you know, some of these people have known each other for a lot of years. So the first song I wanted to play is off of the 2024 Lucia Fumero album. I specifically want to play her collaboration, yes, with Rita Páez. This song is called La Bamba.

0: Anna, I was so knocked out when you brought in Lucia Fumero that I built a whole playlist around.
1: That is the ultimate sign, when Felix builds a whole playlist.
0: Remember, she did the two albums, Folklore Uno and Folklore Dos, in 2024, because it was so much creativity to be contained on one record, man, and they flow flawlessly.
1: And there is a difference, I think, my point, you know, when I talk about this Barcelona seed, when you take a little bit of the business element of the music industry out of it, because that's really what we're actually talking about here when you talk about people who have real relationships. The way that making music functions now with a lot of these young artists is you go for a session, maybe a label pairs you up and you make something. That's a completely different and honestly less organic experience than, hey, we're all friends, we have a relationship, let's create something together. Not necessarily as a band or a single project, but as people who just probably sat down. I mean Lucia and Rita are super friends. They play together all the time. They sat down, and that probably came out of so many moments of just creating and making music for the sake of making music together. Which brings me to one of my most favorite duos in Barcelona ever. I don't know. These two brothers, Maestro Espada, they make up this duo, and they actually work a lot with Guitarrica de la Fuente, who, you know, I also love, who's also from this area. But, oh my God, Felix, the way they make music together, there's something about being brothers, like we've talked about with Hermanos Gutierrez, that just does something special. I'm going to play you one of my favorite songs, La Despedida.

0: I'm pretty sure I hear an Indian tabla in those percussion breaks.
1: That's what I've always wondered what's in there, but it adds this quality that it's like in my skin. It's so beautiful, this song. And I think that that's something right about the brother dynamic, about creating something with people who mean something to you. There's just this certain type of soul that is really present, I think, in everything that they make. And that's my point with this scene, is that it's really organic, it's really authentic. It's pulling, yes, from Spanish sounds. You know, technically flamenco's not from this region. There are some artists that play with it, but really more just from a really sweet acoustic, kind of beholden to no one type of creation, which I find really exciting.
0: I think that, Ana, once you dig in and start looking and discovering and doing all that stuff, once you dig in, same with Brazil, what you're going through right now in Brazil, it's like there's so many, you have a knack of finding so many artists that completely blow me away. And you can follow this thread of these artists who just don't want to follow tradition, but use it, respect it, but then expand upon it. And that's what all of this music is this week. And the other thing I think maybe we have to talk about is, you mentioned Rosalía in passing. Just this past weekend, I was having a conversation with this bass player in San Francisco who listens to all kinds of stuff. And she's still blown away by Rosalía's album. And she had a chance to see her in California. And we talked about how unpredictable it was, and how in a way, even despite all this, the massive sales, like, she's still part of this tradition, I think, and she thinks, of defying category, especially with Lux, and just creating something that's completely new. And that record just happened to get a lot of attention, but it's just the tip of the iceberg of all this other amazing music that you seem to find under every little corner, everywhere you go. So carry on, young lady.
1: Well, congratulations to Spain for winning the Mundial. Viva Mexico, but congratulations to Spain. And thank you for giving me excuse to talk about a lot of really exciting music.

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1: The executive producer of NPR Music is Saraya Mohammed.
0: And Sonali Mehta is executive director of NPR Music. Drop us a line. Who have you been listening to from Spain? 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Write to us at altlatino@npr.org. I'm Felix Contreras.
1: And I'm Ana Maria Sayer.
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3: 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Today, we're doing part two of One Hit Wonders. There were just too many good ones last week, and I knew that you had more up your sleeve, including this one, which in a million years, well, now I'll remember it, but in a million years, I wouldn't have guessed the name of this artist is Rockwell. Did you know that this one-hit wonder was on the Motown record label, and it was just sort of a get for the son of Berry Gordy, who, of course, ran Motown Records. So Rockwell is that son, and there's some pretty famous Jackson brothers on backup vocals here. It had a creepy video, and so that's why we play this sometimes on Halloween, but I'm playing it right now, a one-hit wonder to start Thematic Static today on WNXP. This is Somebody's Watching Me on 91.1.

0: Her name is Desiree Annette Weeks, and she's from Great Britain. And she came to prominence in the 1990s with that song, basically. Gotta Be, You Gotta Be is the name of it. And I remember watching that video. It was in black and white. She's just singing and dancing, and there's other versions of her. So it was kind of a cool trickery of the eye for a music video back in the day. Really like VH1 core, you know, was that one, Desiree. So thanks for the request. And thanks for all of you who have contributed today to Thematic Static. 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And it's a win-win-win-win-win. They have a lot of locations to drop off your goods, but also they have job training programs and in-person, no-cost ways to learn how to, you know, level up yourself. So find all that information at givetothenumber2goodwill.org. 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

0: Yeah, Sam.
1: Hey, have you talked to Mark lately?
0: I haven't really talked to him, but he looks pretty down.
2: He looks pretty down.
1: Yeah, well, maybe we should cheer him up then.
0: What do you suppose we should do?
1: Well, does he like...

0: Shit, come here.
1: Wow, look at her.
0: I know.
1: Man, I've never seen Sharon look so bad before.
0: I did once before, but this is pretty bad.
1: Yeah, what do you think she got up to last night?

Hello, this is Adam from Franklin. And I know your thematic static this week is supposed to be one-hit wonders. Well, I kind of came up with four of them, which isn't ideal. But first one I'll go with is the weirdest one. That's Stan Bush, The Touch. Yes, it's the one from the Transformers movie. Second one is the most danceable one. That's Rex and Effects, Rump Shaker. I think that's from 92. The happiest one that I could find that was a one-hit wonder was Cucumba Zoo. That's Q-K-U-M-B-A, Z-O-O. And The Child Inside, I think that's from 93 or 94. And then there was, I guess, the most topical one, because Pavement's coming up with the Ryman. Pavement did Cut Your Hair, I think, back in the early 90s. So that's their only hit, really. So I'm sure some people have suggested other ones here. But, yeah, feel free to pick any of these that somebody else didn't already get. Have a great day, and keep doing the good work, keeping public radio alive. Thanks, y'all. Bye.

Okay, Adam, thank you for the options. Also, your enthusiasm for public radio. We really appreciate it. And I did pick that one, the most danceable, as you said, because just, you know, we got lots of stuff going on and we just need to shake our rumps, I think. I think that's the answer to so many ills. Cures what ails us to shake our rump. Rump Shaker was not Rex and Effects' only hit. New Jack Swing on that same record, Hard or Smooth from 1992, has some streaming numbers on it, but not as many listens as Rump Shaker. So yeah, I think that qualifies as one hit wonder. And of course, Pavement's Cut Your Hair, you're right, was like the only one that really got radio play. But now they're such a cult classic that I don't even think of them in terms of one hit wonder. So anybody going to the Pavement shows on Monday, Tuesday of next week? Cannot wait to see those guys. This one came in from Martian, and I think she's right. I think this is the most one hit wondery of all. One hit wonderful, if you will. And of course, the main controversy around this group is that they didn't sing at all. So you can blame it on just the times that we're prioritizing hits and looks instead of actually talent, or you can blame it on the rain.

I want to hear it again. Can we play it back to back to back? 1998. Let's do justice to KP and Envy's Shorty Swing My Way. It's just called Swing My Way. I forgot that song existed. Emily in Atlanta, thank you so much for reminding us. She did say she's asked for it before, and Jude's like, oh my gosh, we don't have it. We got it in for Thematic Static. And now, if you want to hear it another time, remember that that one-hit wonder is KP and Envy, spelled E-N-V-Y-I. Yeah, got that right. This next song is one that's really tough to sing. It's not recommended to be a karaoke song, but Nico's requested it for this one-hit wonder, and I think you'll appreciate it on the mix. It's Gloria.

0: The beginning of the end is that sort of one hit wonder group with Funky Nassau here on WNXP. I learned from the internet that that was used in the film Elizabethtown, Cameron Crowe's movie set in Kentucky, which is awesome. Shout out to Drew in E-Town, who is a frequent contributor to Thematic Static and also a listener member of WNXP, which you could be too if you not only listen, but you give at WNXP.org. It's awesome to count you among our members because you power public radio. Also, that was covered in the Blues Brothers 2000 sort of redux of the famous Blues Brothers SNL skit brought to life in film. That was in 1998. But Funky Nassau, yeah, it was this group was in Miami recording this, and it went to number 7 on the R&B chart, number 15 on the Hot 100 back in 1971. They didn't really do anything else. So that was my contribution to today's Thematic Static. Thank you for all of your requests. I've got a couple more coming up, including one from Jeff that I'd never heard before. And that's why we do this. It's real fun that you can revive some things that it's like, technically it's a one hit wonder, but I've never heard it in my life.
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known. Things are gonna change in our favor. Mighty KC by Four Squirrels. That's what I'd like to hear. Thank you.

Okay, well, I'd never heard that song in my life. So thank you, Andy, once again for singing your introduction to your request for One Hit Wonder, just like you did last week. You can hear last week's show over at WNXP.org/thematicstatic. I'll also put this one on and it'll be there for a couple weeks. And I will leave the playlist up. That's both weeks of songs. So starting maybe tomorrow. And then if you are hearing this on Thursday, you will hear it Saturday again. If you're hearing this on Saturday, yeah, WNXP.org/thematicstatic is where we're going to archive it. This has been a really fun hour of music. Thank you for all of your requests and all of your loving towards some of these songs and groups that maybe charted just once. This group had more songs, especially in the UK, on the charts, but this is the one that people remember them by. So I think it's a good way to end the show. How about Delamitri is going to roll to me? I'm going to roll out. Take good care. I'll be back with you, another time. More thematic static mixtapes we make together every week, courtesy of you, the dear listener, and also Goodwill Industries in Middle Tennessee. Bye.

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That is Pawpaw Rod with Give It To Me Straight here on Nashville's NPR Music Station. Sounds like something you might say to your doctor. You know, give it to me straight here. How long do I got? I'll give it to you straight. We are stacked up with Rad Jams, a playlist I made myself, very reflective of a cult of taste because we have that freedom as an independent, publicly funded station. Thanks to you. Appreciate it. Game on. Pawpaw Rod there. That's from his first ever full-length record. This is a dude that looks directly out of 1973, just happens to live in this time with us. May we count our blessings. I'm Adam. Hopefully you got a nice Saturday going thus far. Shout out to Celia for another classic episode of Thematic Static. It is a collaborative playlist you make together. The new one is going to be Thursday morning, 9 o'clock, and then the re-airs on Saturday. Coming your way next, we have a band about to open up a gig over at The Truth for Bleachers. That's happening October the 8th. You remember the hit film 300? The standout line, basically the hook of the trailer, I think, was when Leonidas yells at a guy. He's like, "This is Sparta!" And then he kicks him into a big hole. And I remember after that movie came out, there was a reimagining of Beowulf. And they're trying to jump on the same particular gravy train. And he was like, "I am Beowulf!" And it never quite caught fire the same way. So next up, we have This Is Lorelei.

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That is Michigander with Freaking Out here on Nashville's NPR Music Station. Welcome on in. I'm Adam. It's Saturday. It's July the 25th. Michigander's new record, his second, is coming out on Friday. And then in October, actually the 23rd, he's playing out at the Basement East along with Chapel. It is the last date of the tour. So the band going to be road tight. My promise to you. Coming your way later on this hour, we're going to talk about some of the new releases that dropped yesterday. Big time new release day, The Strokes and Charlie XCX, with some albums that are getting a lot of buzz and some pushback online. Next up, I've got Robin from her latest record, Sexistential, which right now for me is the leader in the clubhouse for album of the year. I'm also trying to figure out my top five artists of all time. Constantly working on lists. Can't help it. I do know Robin is in there. In at number two, we'll say that. Here's Blow My Mind.

That is Julia Jacklin. If she's ever a guest star on a Simpsons episode, Halloween themed, which I believe they're still doing every year, she'll be credited after the show as Julia Jack-O-Lantern. Mark my words. I do hope all that happens. Julia Jacklin, then a week after Halloween, is actually going to be in town playing Saturday, November the 7th, out at Brooklyn Bowl. It's an all-ages gig. You can bring the whole family. And Jordan Patterson is opening up the night. The chorus lyric there, "Get away from me, I think I'll love you soon." Ah, that push and pull of wanting to be close and wanting to have space. Apparently, not the only one with that feeling. Julia Jacklin, thank you. Next up, we've got a Nashville artist by the name of Jemiah. Started out singing in church at the age of 5 years old. Here's Up to You from Jemiah.

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Love that kind of guitar sound where you can hear the picking cleanly, like at the end of that track. There's an acoustic in there, it sounds like. But then in the background, you get this kind of atmospheric, angelic pad happening. It's got a little warble to it. And it has me wondering, what effects are you using, Slowpulp? Hopefully I get to ask that question to them soon. Adam Culver is my name, hanging with you this Saturday, July the 25th. Slowpulp, of course, makes me think of orange juice. Probably my favorite juice as a kid, and I really never have it as an adult unless I'm staying in a hotel and they have a continental breakfast. Why is it called that, continental breakfast? Well, comes from the food traditions of the continent, which is the term that the British use for the mainland of Europe. I got to ask Jude Mason this. You know how British people act like they eat beans for breakfast? That's a big joke on us as Americans, right? They're not doing that. Seems impossible. I'll find out. We'll check in with Jude. Coming right next, we got Emma Ogier and Eden Joel. And Emma's playing actually in a couple days, July the 30th, out at the Blue Room over at Third Man. And I bet you can hear this song. It's Rocksteady Heavy Metal.

JW3 Dollar Bill here on Nashville's NPR Music Station. Jack White for the uninitiated. Adam Culver, welcome on in. Happy to be along your side this Saturday in control of the aux, as it were, for the next little stretch. So last talk break. Oh, Jack White's also playing October the 9th out of the Truth. Do not forget. You won't. I just ran into my buddy Dan Diggs. Have not gotten to cross paths with him for a minute, and what an absolute joy. He'll be on tomorrow evening. He's in prepping his show, and he was able to answer a question for me. Last time I was on, I was talking about how I thought eating beans for breakfast in the British style was a long con perpetrated on Americans, and they're just laughing that we think that actually happens. And apparently it is true. Dan Diggs had the full English breakfast while he was over in the UK last week. So I stand corrected. I'll own it. Coming your way next, we've got Jungle, a band been in the news because a couple members are producing the new Leon Bridges album. I'll spin one from that later. But up first is Jungle, who are going to be in town September the 21st out at the Pinnacle. This is The Wave.

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That is Maya Hawk with Green Dragon here on Nashville's NPR Music Station. I'm Adam, all caps, hanging with you until 2 o'clock this Saturday. I've been wondering, what is Maya Hawk's favorite film from her dad, Ethan Hawk? And strangely, there's no public comments about this at all. What are we doing, journalists? But she did note that his movie Wildcat, he directed and starred in, was a big-time career highlight. Maya's all-time number one favorite film, Robert Altman's Nashville from 1975. I've never seen it, but I'll add it to the list. Breaking my general unspoken rule that I never watch anything from before I was born. Come on, Adam. We got to get over this chronocentrism. Coming your way next, we've got Deep Sea Diver, a new cover of Massive Attack. This is Teardrop.

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That is Snail Mail with Tractor Beam here on Nashville's NPR Music Station. Adam Culver chilling with you this Saturday. Did you know tractor beams are real? I think initially it probably came from sci-fi, the idea that you could move something without actually touching it. It does exist. This is happening. The only thing is, right now, it's pretty little. Yeah, it's used at the microscopic level across three main techs: acoustic, which is sound waves, lasers, and magnetic fields, where they can actually levitate, pull, and manipulate tiny objects. We'll see what happens as this tech grows. Coming your way next. Oh, actually, Snail Mail going to be in town playing in October out at Brooklyn Bowl alongside Soccer Mommy on the S&M tour. It's from their band names, Family Show. It's October the 14th. Coming your way next, we've got Blonde Shell, who's going to be part of our WNXP Summerline series. Stoked about that. It's August the 27th. It starts at 6 o'clock. Opener is Caroline Carter, and you can RSVP over at WNXP.org. Here is Blonde Shell with Violins.

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That is Jesse Wells with Masks Off here on Nashville's NPR Music Station. My name is Adam. Spinning some tunes for you this Saturday, July the 25th. Jesse Wells going to be in town playing October the 16th out at the Pinnacle. I like to imagine that his songwriting process goes like this. Wake up in the morning in a rural farmhouse of some sort. Grab the paper, head out to the patio, beat up old guitar, and start writing songs in reaction to the news of the day. That's what it sounds like to me. I don't know if it's accurate, but that is the feel. Jesse Wells, looking forward to his gig in October in Music City. Weezer is up next. They also have a gig in October at Bridgestone Arena, along with the Shins and Silver Sun Pickups. It's part of the Gathering Tour, and when that run of shows was announced, I do wonder if Insane Clown Posse had a bit of a spit take. Faygo everywhere. Some cleanup required from Violent J and Shaggy 2 Dope, of course, the Gathering, the name of their festival. But apparently they're not litigious because the name stands. Looking forward to that gig coming up October the 9th. Here is Weezer with Wednesday. We might as well be strangers.

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1: And Belcourt Theater, now playing the Odyssey in an exclusive 35mm engagement, and the new documentary Mary Oliver, Saved by the Beauty of the World. Continuing Olivia Wilde's The Invite, and this weekend Oliver Stone's JFK.

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1: Made a solo Bon Iver set, took a break, and then came back and did Bon Dylan, which was him and his buddies covering Bob Dylan. So will I be looking up these videos on YouTube later? Yeah, big time. Bon Iver, Naeem.

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That is Block Party with Coming On Strong here on Nashville's NPR Music Station. Adam Culver adding some details to the jams this Saturday where I can. Block Party, when they first broke through in the early aughts, I was struck by their kind of intricate guitar arrangements. A lot of stabby sort of feels, kind of angular. This one, embracing some delay. That's right. We got room for evolution. Next up is The Replacements. There is a biopic in the works from Finn Wolfhard, one of the stars of Stranger Things. He's currently writing the script with his dad. It's based on Bob Mayer's book from 2016 called Trouble Boys. And Finn Wolfhard did tell Billboard that the process is going great. He and the producers currently trying to find a director for it. End quote. Imagine the pressure making a movie about one of your all-time favorite bands. I mean, that might be a heavier lift than defeating Vecna. Here's The Replacements. Can't hardly wait.

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new one there from Medium Build. It's called Armor on Nashville's NPR music station. My name is Adam, chilling with you this Saturday, July the 25th. Nick Carpenter, who is Medium Build, said, Armor is the first song I knew was on the album. It's the most transparent look into my no-filter stream of consciousness, end quote. That is something I really appreciate in art, being able to hear a singular person's weird brain just splayed out right in front of you. Medium Build, going to be playing, actually, November the 29th, last date on the headlining tour out at Brooklyn Bowl. Making arrangements. Next up, some Leon Bridges, who has a new album coming out in September. It's called Happiness Anytime, produced by two of the members of Jungle, J. Lloyd Watson and Lydia Kiddo. Here it is, Leon Bridges, Tears of Joy.

you got. You've got a perfect woman. She treats you right, keeps you satisfied. It's AutoNation.

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That is just the perfect voice to sing over some synth pop. That is Metric with Gold Guns Girls here on Nashville's NPR music station. Adam Culver hit and play on the jams for you this Saturday. So Metric going to be in town August the 4th playing the Ryman as part of the All the Feelings tour. A couple other Canadian bands in tow, Broken Social Scene and Stars. So I would imagine a lot of the audience going to be outfitted in hockey jerseys, making the bands feel at home and maybe pregame with some poutine. All right, plans locked in. Next up is Baby Rose, an artist who was born in Washington, D.C., moved to North Carolina as a kid, and has spent some time here in Music City, part of a songwriter's camp, where she learned to embrace Nashville time and collaborated with some locals like Shannon Sanders and Jesse Wilson, kind of learned how to strip records back to their bare essence, their acoustic bones. Here's a fully produced one, Baby Rose with Better.

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That is Spoon with Car Radio here on Nashville's NPR music station. Adam Culver chilling with you this Saturday. Spoon, the first indie band I ever got into. And it was all thanks to my buddy Carson from back in Bismarck, North Dakota. We were taking a trip to pick up the school paper, the Century Star, if you must know, from the presses. And Carson put on two bands for me. Knapsack, who I really enjoyed, and then Spoon, that set my spirit on fire. I was just so completely drawn in by Britt's voice and then just the freedom in the music. Britt actually said this album, super strange in that it has no reverb on anything. All the sounds you're hearing, completely dry. Will they use that production technique on the new album? Well, we don't know. A couple of singles came out actually last summer, and we're still waiting on a release date. I do know this. Spoon's going to be in Memphis, actually, part of Mempho Music Festival. That is Friday, October the 9th. So maybe a road trip in order. Coming your way next, we've got the new one from Cage the Elephant. I'll send this one out to anybody heading down to Percy Priest today. It's Beaches in Tennessee.

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That is Steve Lacy with The Feeling here on Nashville's NPR Music Station. My name is Adam, into talk about music, dance about architecture. You can find that on Steve Lacy's latest record called Oh Yeah. Let me take that again. It's called Oh Yeah. See? Don't you want to listen to it even more now? Next up is Charlie XCX, dropped her new album just yesterday. It's called Music, Fashion, and Film. Looks like the reviews are strong. Metacritic, 84 out of 100. That is the aggregator. That's a universal acclaim. That's what you want. And it does feature a guest spot from David Cronenberg. Do you know that name? The film director. He's made Crash, Scanners, The Fly. So what does it mean? Is there going to be some audio body horror on the new Charlie XCX album? I wouldn't put it past her, but yeah, it sounds like he basically does a monologue on the last track. I'll be checking out that record later on. Charlie XCX right now with SS26.

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quick. Can you guess where that band is from? Too slow. Denmark. Yeah, they're from Copenhagen. It's a Danish band. They're called Ice Age, and that is Ember. My name is Adam. Been a blast hanging with you this Saturday, July the 25th. You can find that on their sixth album called For Love of Grace and the Hereafter. Sounds like a benediction, which I suppose is appropriate as I am closing up shop, but do not sweat it. Carly Rae Butler in at 2 o'clock to take care of you. I took a peek at the playlist, and not to spoil anything, but it's pure heat. As I bounce here is Brother Wallace, Gone with the Wind.

Let's see music from The Sacred Souls. It's called Any Old Fool. You're listening to 91.1 WNXP. My name is Carly Butler. Happy Saturday. I'm happy to be here. I'm going to be playing some music from now until 4 o'clock. I'm going to kick it off with new music from Feeble Little Horse. They were just here in Nashville, I want to say last week. Didn't make it to the show, but I've heard that they are a fun band to see live. This is Feeble Little Horse with Rewind.

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That's I Feel Hope Coming from Alabama Shakes here on 91.1 WNXP. I Feel Hope Coming is what I say when I go outside in July and there's like a slight cool breeze in the air. I'm like, man, the end is in sight. Not really, at least not until like September or October, but a girl can dream, okay? Alabama Shakes have a new record coming out in just over a month. It's called I Must Be Dreaming. I am so excited. Big fan of that band. My name's Carly. This is WNXP. I'll be here until 4. Up next, I've got a 2022 track from Rubble Bucket. It's the first song of theirs that I ever heard and immediately became so obsessed with it to the point where I think the first time I listened to it, I just immediately put it on repeat and listened probably 100 times after that. So I'm hoping maybe that will be you right now. This is Earth Worship from Rubble Bucket.

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brand new music from Phoebe Bridgers. That's Lost Boys on 91.1 WNXP. That song dropped a few weeks ago, and I am still finding it stuck in my head at least once a day. And I'm not even really listening to it that much. I just will have it stuck in my head, kind of out of nowhere. So clearly she's doing something right. I'm excited that she's got a new record coming out, and she'll be here in Nashville in October. If you want to win tickets to that, we've got a pair with your name on it at wnxp.org/giveaways. Up next, this is a song from Soccer Mommy that feels like me moving to Nashville in 2018. And I don't know how to explain it, but it was just what was on repeat for me around that time. And so when I hear it, I am transported back to my first dumb little apartment that I lived in when I first moved here. This is Your Dog from Soccer Mommy.

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Dust in the Wind from Chanel Beads on 91.1 WNXP. My name is Carly Butler. I'm going to be here playing music for you until 4 today. Up next, I've got a former Nashvillian, one of the first songs from him that I ever heard and subsequently fell in love with. This is Freaking Out on the Interstate from Briston Moroney.

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What a freak. And I say that with love and adoration. She is so weird. That's Jelly Haha with Bounce House from her record Switcheroo. I am just obsessed with her right now. And I think that more people should be less afraid of being weird, especially in music. Like, I'm not saying anything like groundbreaking or novel here, but every time somebody does something that's just a little left of center, a little weird, I'm like, yeah, I want more people to do that. So thank you, Jelly Haha, for being weird. Publicly. I'm into it. My name is Carly Butler. 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Up next, new music from Devin Gilfillian. This is Black Dog Rabbit Hole.

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0: 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And we woke up at the crack of noon to be here for y'all, and thanks for having us.

of my favorites from the Beach Boys and a song that I find myself going to whenever I need a little bit of musical comfort. It's Don't Worry Baby on 91.1 WNXP. My name is Carly. I'll be here till 4. I'm a massive Beach Boys and Brian Wilson fan, and I've been thinking about him a lot lately as we've just passed the 1 year anniversary since he passed away, and that was such a devastating day, but also really beautiful to get online and see so many people talking about the impact that Brian Wilson had on their music and their careers. I think about it all the time, and I am so grateful to have been raised on his music. My name's Carly. Up next, I've got an artist that I am just properly obsessed with right now. It's Hot and Freddy. It's a duo that is kind of taking like indie pop world by storm, and I'm so here for it. This is one of their new songs. It's called Shy Girl by Hot and Freddy.

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It's R&B from English Teacher on 91.1 WNXP. I love that song and I love that whole record. It's This Could Be Texas, came out a couple years back. We've got a really stunning live session with them in the WNXP Sonic Cathedral. 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Up next, new Nashville music from Josh Gilligan, recent signing to Congrats Records. He's got an album coming out with Vim later this year. This is the first track from it. It's called Sideways.

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New Blonde Shell, Heart Has to Work So Hard on 91.1 WNXP. I'm so excited for two Blonde Shell related things. One, that she's got a new record coming out in September. And two, that she's going to be playing a free show here in Nashville as a part of the WNXP Summer Line series that's happening on August 27th. 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My name is Carly Butler. Been a real joy hanging out and playing some music for you today. I'm going to head out, but I'll be back soon. I'm going to leave you with a relatively new-ish song from Idols that I am still loving. It's called Rabbit Run. Y'all have a good day.

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Hi, my name is Erica. I am covering today for Catherine. So I'm excited to be up here a little bit. I'm going to have a little bit different vibe than Catherine does, but it should be a lot of fun. And want to tell you that Paris is actually coming through to Marathon Music Works in October. We're going to do a WNXP show with her. So that should be a good set. In fact, what date is she coming? She's coming October the 6th to Marathon Music Works, if you want to definitely check her out. And if you like what I'm playing today, or if you just want to tell me something great about WNXP, hit me up on email. That is Erica, E-R-I-C-A, at WNXP.org. I'd love to get your messages and things like that. Right now, we're going to start this next set out with Wishy.

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0: Nashville.

from their latest album, I Built You a Tower. That was Death Cab for Cutie here on WNXP. Before that, all in the set there, you heard the Go-Go's and then also Kaiser Chiefs. My name is Erica. I'm here covering for Catherine until 7 o'clock. Hope you guys enjoy it. You normally hear me on The Brunch, which is on Sundays from 11 a.m. to 1 p.m., but I decided to slide in and help Catherine out. All right, right now, here's Phantom Planet.

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Ladies and gentlemen, I'm gonna tell you about one of the many men. Name is irrelevant, height is irrelevant. He was 1 out of 10. I wish that I knew it then. I'm still recovering.

Atlanta's own Kindred, the Family Soul, here on WNXP. My name is Erica. I just decided to give you a little taste of the regular show I do, which is called The Brunch, which is on Sundays, 11 a.m. to 1 p.m., bringing you the best of neo, soul, hip-hop, and whatever else I feel like throwing at you. And Kindred, the Family Soul, is a husband and wife duo that do a lot of, like, big events. And so I loved having putting that into the rotation. Also within that, you heard Ray, you heard Gareth Donkin. But this next track you're going to hear, we're going to get some local music in. So like I said, The Brunch is a Sunday show. But every third Sunday, we have an artist come in either from Nashville or the greater musical community to come up with 8 or 9 songs that they would play during brunch. So last week, I had this artist, and he really gave a good good sampling of what he would play during brunch. His name is J.U., and he's been doing a lot of great hip-hop work lately, especially in some spots like the 1865 Club and things like that. This is his latest. This is called Nest.

like I'm on the street or whatever that you said you had your car accident on, and it just made me think about you. And I'm just so grateful that you're still here. Like, so grateful for you. I love you. I hope you had a great day. Bye.

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Bad Dewey here on WNXP with their latest track, The Sun Is Set. Also within that, I threw some more brunch special kind of stuff with a little Tribe Called Quest there. So this artist, Sun Little, is coming into Nashville, coming in to the Blue Room on September the 26th. We've been playing some of his new music lately. This is Whip the Wind.

0: sunshine.
1: I'm still trying to write the story as I see it. The trouble is when I say it, they don't believe it. They reckon I only say it, but I don't mean it. I'm trying to tell them I only say it if I can feel it. Cause money's tight, maybe tighter than it was before. I'm helping out on a mortgage I really can't afford. Family breaking north, I cover the trips abroad. Shaking, I'm making another loss on another tour.

You're listening to WNXP, wrapping things up with Papa Rod with Give It To Me Straight. My name is Erica, here until 7 o'clock, covering for Catherine, having a good, good time. And one of the artists that I've been enjoying listening to on the station recently is MT Jones. He's coming through to Nashville at Harkin Hall on July 29th, so basically next week, coming in from Liverpool. But he really has gotten a lot of notoriety in the past year or so. So just want to give a shout out to that. So let's go ahead and get into it. This is MT Jones with I Don't Understand.

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last dinner party here on WNXP, and these guys are coming through, opening up for Somber on October the 28th. And their original name was Dinner Party, and I don't know whether they realized they had a conflict with the kind of neo-soul supergroup called Dinner Party, which is with all kinds of entertainers, including Robert Glasper. But they did change their name. They're The Last Dinner Party, and that was their track, This Is The Killer Speaks. So my name's Erica, covering for Catherine today. Hope you're enjoying it.

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Julia Jacklin here on WNXP from her latest album. That was the track Get Away From Me. And she is coming through to Nashville pretty much like everybody else I've talked about today on the show. She's coming through to Nashville November the 7th. She has a tour going on with an artist named Jordan Patterson. So it should be really good. She's kind of hidden all over the states. Last stop in the tour is in Philly. So that should be a good time. My name is Erica. I am covering for Catherine until 7 o'clock.

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electro-pop duo from North Carolina, Sylvan Esso, here on WNXP. And really interesting things about them. So basically, back in 2017, they were nominated for Best Dance Electronic Album. Then it kind of changed their vibe a little bit, changed their sound for what we have currently, for sure. So latest album coming out on September 11th, which is called Ow. So it should be a fun jam with that. My name's Erica, here until 7 o'clock. Let's get into a little Michigander.

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Just released on July the 10th. That was Jax White's Dollar Bill here on WNXP. And as you know, Jack is kind of a local guy for us, which is interesting. We sometimes list him as local music, but, you know, we know that he is also from the Detroit area, has a lot of love for both areas that he lives in and probably wherever else he lives in for sure. He's going to be performing in Nashville on October 9th over at The Truth. So that should be a really big show if you want to check that out. My name is Erica, here covering for Catherine until the end of this hour for sure. Hope you're enjoying what you're listening to. If you want to reach out to me, you can at Erica, E-R-I-C-A, at WNXP.org.

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1: And Third Man Records, The Blue Room, presenting hip-hop duo They Hate Change, with Nashville-based hip-hop artist Brian Brown and DJ Los opening August 1st at 7 p.m. Tickets available at theblueroombar.com.

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from their latest album coming out later this year. That was Jungle with the Wave. And actually, the name of that latest album is Sunshine. So super excited about that. They've been around for a really, really long time. Their first album was back out in 2014. So they've been doing their thing for quite a while. I'm so glad that they're still doing that. Also, within that set, we had NXX just throwing some things back there and a little bit of Interpol too. My name is Erica, here until 7 o'clock. And coming up in our next set, I just felt like playing more Ray. So definitely stay

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wrapping things up with Maya Hawk here on WNXP. And if for some reason you don't know, Maya is the daughter of Ethan Hawk and Uma Thurman, but she is an artist in her own right, kind of making her kind of big debut in Stranger Things and also doing modeling and things like that. There's a lot of artists that are children of stars that are coming up with some really great music. So tomorrow on The Brunch, I'm going to be debuting one of them. His name is Magnus Farrell. So definitely stay tuned for that. The Brunch comes on every Sunday, 11 a.m. to 1 p.m. And so I'll be throwing that in there. Let's get in some Amber A's.

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Wrapping things up here for my set, covering for Catherine with a little Francis of Delirium with It's a Beautiful Life. Thank you guys so much for listening. Hope you guys have a great Saturday. When you wake up in the morning, after you listen to Slow Down Sundays, definitely stay tuned to The Brunch. We do neo soul, hip hop, R&B, kind of whatever I feel like throwing up in there. We got a bunch of new music this week. I just kind of plugged it all in, so should be ready to go. My name is Erica. If you want to reach out to me, you can. It's Erica, E-R-I-C-A, at WNXP.org. And then for The Brunch, we have our IG, which is The Brunch WNXP. Let's wrap things up with Angus and Julia Stone.

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As far as storytelling, verses, and songs go by Ghostface Killah, that is one of the best. The track is called Underwater from his excellent 2006 album, Fish Scale. A classic, I would say. If you haven't already heard Fish Scale and its accompaniment, More Fish, make that a weekend homework assignment. 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We also heard from the Bush Babies to open the show with their track, We Run Things Like That. We're going to get right back into it with Isaiah Rashad featuring Lil Uzi Vert. This track is From the Garden on The Cypher.